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0: music is not something that people in my family were trying to do as an occupation.
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0: I'm the only one to really be on a stage, but almost everybody in my family sang when I was growing up. You know, music in church was a big part of
2: right.
0: it. You know, my granny and her sister and brother, when they were growing up, you know, that's what they did to pass time on the weekends. You know, they'd sit around and sing old songs.
2: Sing me a song of my own.
1: Mandolinist and vocalist Sierra Hall is another thoughtful and talented artist you can hear traveling Highway 309, where you never know what you're going to hear, but we guarantee it will be good.

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1: 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The exhibit focuses on the Democratic Republic of Congo. 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

Adrian Linker. She just sang Sadness as a Gift. You're listening to Highway 309. Happy Saturday. I'm Courtney Conroy, and the music is not stopping anytime soon. In fact, you can stick with me another 15 minutes to catch blues icon Buddy Guy. And Jay Somm will team up with Jim Adkins of Jimmy Eat World right after. 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
1: Singer-songwriter Kacey Musgraves.
0: To me, nature is God. You know, I think the word God is used in so many expansive ways, and everyone's got their own interpretation of that. And for me, that's nature.
2: My Saturn has returned. When I turned 27, everything started to change.
0: I saw a quote the other day that really stuck with me, and it said, the ultimate rich is being in tune with the cosmic flow. It's being in tune with the laws of nature and, like, really listening. You know, if a relationship or something isn't right for you, nature's gonna whisper and whisper and whisper and whisper. If you keep ignoring it, it's eventually gonna scream.
2: So I'm saying goodbye to the people that I feel are real good at wasting my time.
1: Kacey Musgraves, another thoughtful and talented artist you can hear on Highway 309, where you never know what you're going to hear, but we guarantee it will be good.

Snail Mail singing Dead End. Thank you for riding down Highway 309 on this wonderful Saturday night. There's no dead ends to be found on this highway. You never know what you'll hear, but we guarantee you it will be good. In 15 minutes, get ready for Portland psych folk group, the Rose City Band, and Biba Doobie with one of her newest releases right after. 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For now, here's Sean Murphy with Turn Me On. 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

0: We didn't really have anything to go off of. You know, we listened to this music and it had similar instrumentation, but then, you know, we decided that we kind of like to try to write our own music or our own songs in that world a little bit. But yeah, definitely no rules involved. I was singing like a stone in Red Wing, Minnesota. And a bar called Kelly's right next to the train. I don't want to try to pretend to be something I'm not, you know, or the band pretend to be something we're not. Not from Appalachia. We didn't grow up in a coal mine, so we might play those instruments, but hopefully the songs kind of reflect more about where we're from. And I wake up screaming in my
1: own damn bed. Dave Simonette of Trampled by Turtles, another great artist you can hear traveling Highway 309, where you never know what you're going to hear. But know what you do here will be good.

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6: It's 6:30 GMT here on Weekend. Still to come, as alarm bells ring about the spread of Ebola in Central Africa, we hear from an American doctor who contracted the disease while he was treating victims of it in West Africa during the last big outbreak. And was this year's Cannes Film Festival underwhelming? Weekend with me, Paul Henley, after the news.
7: BBC News with Govinda Gill. Russia has launched a large-scale attack on Kyiv and other Ukrainian cities, firing hundreds of drones and dozens of missiles. Journalists on the ground in Kyiv reported a series of massive explosions.

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2: 7:30 GMT, still to come, the expected publication tomorrow of Pope Leo's thoughts on how Catholics should regard artificial intelligence, an exhibition documenting the Hamas attack on the Nova Music Festival in October 2023, and a new film celebrating the first non-stop balloon flight around the world. 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
3: BBC News with Govinda Gill. Russia has launched a large-scale attack on Kyiv and other Ukrainian cities, firing hundreds of drones and dozens of missiles. Kyiv's mayor says two people have been killed and more than 50 injured. A school is among buildings hit. Health officials in the Democratic Republic of Congo say medical teams are unable to reach people infected with Ebola in areas controlled by the M23 rebel group, which is at war with the Congolese government. Details are emerging from the United States and Iran of a deal to extend the current ceasefire for 60 days. Donald Trump says it's been largely negotiated. Iran state media say the plans include an end to the war on all fronts. Officials in Pakistan say a train carrying military personnel has been attacked in the southwestern city of Quetta. Reports say at least 16 people have been killed and many more injured. Secret Service agents have killed a shooter close to the White House. Officials say a suspect had approached a checkpoint near the building and fired shots at the security booth. Agents immediately returned fire. Rescuers in northern China are continuing their search for missing miners following a gas explosion at the Liushengyu coal mine in Shanxi province. Robots capable of detecting toxic gases were deployed to the tunnels to detect signs of life. Scientists say that thousands of plant species are at high risk of disappearing by the end of the century due to climate change. The study found that 1 in 14 of the plants surveyed could lose its natural habitat as temperatures rise,

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4: Still to come on The Arts Hour with me, Nikki Baady, Better Call Saul star Bob Odenkirk on his move into action movies.
5: It was a way in to features, and I was willing to train, and here we are. I enjoy trying something that's 180 degrees from whatever I just did.
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6: BBC News with Charles Carroll. Russia has launched a large-scale attack on Kyiv and other Ukrainian cities, firing hundreds of drones and dozens of missiles. Moscow says the attack included a hypersonic Oreshnik missile. Kyiv's mayor says two people have been killed there. President Zelensky said more than 80 were wounded across Ukraine. Details are emerging from the United States and Iran of a possible deal to extend the current ceasefire for 60 days. The US Secretary of State, Marco Rubio, said an announcement was possible later on Sunday. Iran's state media said there was disagreement over one or two clauses. There's been a bomb attack on a train carrying military personnel in Pakistan's southwestern city of Quetta. At least 20 people are reported dead. Many are critically wounded. A man who opened fire near the White House in Washington has been shot dead by U.S. Secret Service agents. U.S. media are naming him as Nasir Best, a 21-year-old with a history of mental health conditions. Health officials in the Democratic Republic of the Congo say their response to the Ebola outbreak is being hampered by armed conflict. Medical teams are unable to reach areas controlled by the M23 rebel group. Dozens of people are feared trapped after a building under construction collapsed in the Philippines during a thunderstorm. A major rescue effort is underway at the nine-story site. King Mohammed of Morocco has pardoned 18 Senegalese football fans who were jailed after the Africa Cup of Nations final. They were convicted of causing disturbances during the match. And scientists say that thousands of plant species are at a high risk of disappearing by the end of the century due to climate change. A study found that 1 in 14 of the plants surveyed could lose its natural habitat as temperatures rise. Plants in cold or dry regions are seen as particularly vulnerable. BBC News.
4: Welcome back to The Arts Hour from the BBC World Service with me, Nikki Baady. If you've only just joined us, here's what you missed in the first half of the show. Killing Eve star Sandra Oh on preparing for her London stage debut, the Italian director Damiano Micheletto on his film Primavera, and we heard from the pioneering American artist and musician Laurie Anderson. Coming up in a moment, star of film and television Bob Odenkirk, an exploration into the psychology of the photo booth. We'll hear from Nigerian hip-hop artist Illbliss, and I'll be talking with artist, composer, producer, musician Bishi. She's here in the studio, along with our cultural critic, Alexandra Steinecker-Clark. Bob Odenkirk is the American actor who played corrupt lawyer Saul Goodman in the hit series Breaking Bad and its spin-off prequel,

0: death and certain destruction was coming. And so they tried to surrender to the drones in the sky.
1: The live video feedback showed five Iraqi soldiers waving white flags as they surrendered to the drone.
0: It's the first time in the history of warfare that you had a human try and surrender to a robot.
1: During Operation Desert Storm, precision weapons seemed to do their job. The war only lasted about a month. There was no massive protest movement like Vietnam. And the U.S. military lost 143 soldiers, a relatively low number. And then something happened that would totally change the game.
0: You start to see this coupling of the lethal targeting and the utility of the drone itself. And this continues.
1: Now, drones became armed with missiles. The angel in the sky watching out for soldiers had now become the angel of death.
2: The Air Force's Predator system, its unmanned reconnaissance and strike plane, hunts enemies covertly from the sky, attacks on commands received by satellite, and removes enemy leadership with precise geographic target information.
0: And so you have the merging of the drone and the precision missile into one integrated system.
3: But it's good enough if we see a truck or an HVT, a high-value target that we need to prosecute immediately, that we would be able to at least scare them a lot. It's a precision asset, and it's very, very accurate.
4: With this new weapon, some in the U.S. military believed they'd fulfilled the promise of the Kettering bug, the Norden bombsight, and the Lightning bug. It was the culmination of generations of research and development, and it suddenly gave the U.S. High Command a godlike ability to stalk enemies and kill them at a moment's notice.
3: You do definitely get the sense that you are sort of a guardian angel. You're like an eye in the sky for them. You're sort of their third eye, if you will.
4: When we come back, the drone wars begin. 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
4: You're listening to Throughline from NPR. I'm Rund Abdel-Fattah. Today we're exploring the evolution of drone warfare and how something that began as a fledgling technology in World War I found its way into World War II, Vietnam, Desert Storm, the War on Terror, and beyond.
13: For the angel of death spread his wings on the blast and breathed in the face of the foe as he passed. And the eyes of the sleepers waxed deadly and chill, and their hearts but once heaved and forever grew still. Lord Byron.

0: 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I'm Aisha Roscoe.
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0: that would be rare, but now it's all running smoothly and having fun.
1: Do you think earlier there was a little bit more pressure to, I don't know, make it, pressure from labels? Do you think that, yeah, you can kind of lean back and just maybe enjoy the music a little bit more now? Or what do you attribute that kind of easiness of the relationships to?
0: There was a lot of pressure. You're absolutely right. We were on the same label as Poison, as Cinderella, and these bands are like platinum acts. These guys were putting out albums and they'd hit platinum status before the thing was even released in advance sales. So yeah, we were part of a very exclusive stable. And they let us know it, so, oh, well, come back when you've sold a few million records. And, our first album came out. We got a gold album and that's 500,000 units sold. And that's a really, really big deal now. But back then, that was kind of chicken change. Now, of course, we don't sell anything like that now. But as you say, we don't have management up our ass. We don't have some publicist going, oh, well, you're doing good for a young band, all of that sort of patronizing crap they used to put. And that really affected the relationship between band members. No question about it. We were, always in pursuit of the next single. What's the next video gonna be? It was great. I mean, don't get me wrong. I'm not crying about the machinery we had behind us. It was substantial, but it was very impersonal. It took away from our character, from our sort of our musical direction. It was, oh no, you need to do something. What we need is a ballad.

0: This is Week in Edition from NPR News. I'm Aisha Roscoe. Enjoy the rest of your Sunday.
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2: 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This is Weekend Edition from NPR on 89.1 WGLT. I'm Tim Amoney. Today, Wait, Wait, Don't Tell Me, we'll have panelists Paula Poundstone, Luke Burbank, and Nagin Farsad. Plus, singer-songwriter Brandi Carlile will be on to talk about her career and play Not My Job. Plus, it's the send-off for Bill Curtis as he retires from his role as judge and scorekeeper. So all that today on Wait, Wait, Don't Tell Me on WGLT.
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1: Someone could put their mouth right up by my ears and whisper, and I could hear it, but I couldn't understand what they were saying. 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
2: It's business to other companies, but what they ended up selling Diamond's business for wasn't enough to fully repay JP Morgan. They have a $7 million claim, and that really gives rise to this dispute between the bank and really dozens of comic book publishers, game makers, and the like.
3: Well, can you explain that? Like, what is it about the business of the comic book world that makes this case so complicated?
2: So the problem is that all of these publishers were providing Diamond product on consignment, meaning they were providing their comic books to this company that would later sell the product and remit the sale proceeds back to the publishers. So that's a really good deal, you know, in most circumstances. A lot of retailers do very similar things. If you are one of these publishers, once your comic book sells, you're going to get more money from Diamond. And Diamond, as the distributor, is going to get a ton of product without having to make all these upfront payments. You know, when things are good, that's a really good deal. The problem is, in a situation when a company like Diamond is in financial trouble, they file for bankruptcy, then the question becomes, who owns the product? And that's a very loaded question, it turns out.
3: So how have the publishers been affected?
2: So we spoke to a lawyer who represents a number of these publishers, and it's been a really costly and time-consuming fight to try and get all of their product back. They've been cut off from their product for the better part of a year, in some cases more than a year. And a lot of these publishers, you know, we're not talking about the biggest publishers here, like Marvel or DC. We're talking about a lot of really small independent publishers that maybe $7 million or even $1 million is a huge deal for some of these publishers. And not having access to this product is a really troublesome thing for them.
3: Do you have any sense of how this case may be resolved? Like, is there any precedent for how to deal with this?
2: Yeah, so that was kind of one of the interesting things as I was reporting on this. The case that we included in the story is about the bankruptcy of Sports Authority, the sports apparel retailer. They filed bankruptcy in 2016, and it's kind of a similar situation. The Sports Authority had lots of vendors who were giving them, you know, sporting goods on consignment. And the vendors in that case were presented in a really similar situation. It took a lot of years to litigate in court, and it was not good for the vendors. A lot of the vendors that challenged this did not win, and other vendors did just come to some sort of settlement.
3: That's Jonathan Randles, a journalist with Bloomberg News. Thank you so much for talking with me.
2: Thanks for having me.
3: You're listening to Weekend Edition from NPR News.
4: This is 89.1 and WGLT.org. I'm Lauren Warnecke with this WGLT Datebook. The posh Bloomington Center for the Performing Arts is gearing up for a night of hard rock. L.A. Guns joins headliner Tom Kiefer from Cinderella as fans old and young relive glam metal's heyday. L.A. Guns lead singer Phil Lewis says the band sounds better than ever, and he and lead guitarist Tracy Guns have settled their differences after an up-again, down-again, and up-again and down-again journey in the band together. Lewis rejoined L.A. Guns about a decade ago.
5: I was tentative, you know, because, you know, Tracy and I had a bit of a checkered past. When we first put the band together, if we could get through 2 years without some bad, you know, devastating, catastrophic drama, that would be rare. But now it's all running smoothly and having fun.
4: Do you think earlier there was a little bit more pressure to, I don't know, make it, pressure from labels? Do you think that, yeah, you can kind of lean back and just maybe enjoy the music a little bit more now? Or what do you attribute that kind of easiness of the relationships too?
5: There was a lot of pressure. You're absolutely right. You know, we were on the same label as Poison, as Cinderella, and these bands are like platinum acts. You know, these guys are putting out albums, and

and they'd hit platinum status before the thing was even released in advanced sales. So yeah, we were part of a very exclusive stable, and they let us know it. You know, so oh well, you know, come back when you've sold a few million records. And you know, our first album came out. We got a gold album, and you know, that's 500,000 units sold, and that's a really really big deal now, but back then, that was kind of chicken change. Now, of course, we don't sell anything like that now. But as you say, you know, we don't have a management up our ass. We don't have some publicist going, oh well, you know, you're doing good for a young band, you know, all of that sort of patronizing crap they used to put, and you know, that really affected the relationship between band members, no question about it. We were, you know, always in pursuit of the next single. What's the next video gonna be? And it was great. I mean, it, don't get me wrong, you know, I'm not crying about, you know, the machinery we had behind us. It was substantial, but it was very impersonal. You know, it took away from our character, from our, you know, sort of a musical direction. It was, oh no, you need to do something. What we need is a ballad.

0: 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I'm Aisha Roscoe.
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2: 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I'm Tim Mamone. 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
3: I'm Nora Rahm with these headlines. The Secret Service shot and killed a man near the White House last night. Officials say he had opened fire when approaching a security checkpoint. The Secret Service returned fire. A bystander was wounded. President Trump says an agreement to end the war with Iran has been largely negotiated, one that would reopen the Strait of Hormuz. No details were provided. And a building under construction collapsed in the Philippines today. Rescuers are searching for 21 people believed trapped in the rubble. Officials say one person is confirmed dead, a tourist from Malaysia who was hit by debris in a nearby building. I'm Nora Rahm, NPR News in Washington.

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1: Monstrous stretch of history.
2: You know, because Cannes is a very global festival, did you find that the movies reflected on the political mood of the world?
1: I think absolutely. You know, one of the great things about going to that festival is that you see the ways that different developments, major political and social, and sometimes like developments in conflict are reflected in all of these different films. You saw Andrei Zyaganitsev, a Russian filmmaker who almost died, was one of those people who had a very rare bad reaction to the COVID vaccine that ended with him having to be hospitalized for 11 months in Germany, I think. He had a return with this film called Minotaur that has been like one of the more acclaimed films at the festival. And it takes place against a backdrop of the invasion of Ukraine. Like many Russian filmmakers whose work you see, he no longer is based in Russia. And in fact, even though this movie takes place in Russia, it was filmed in Latvia, you know, for the purposes of being able to be as critical of the Russian government as it is.
2: Several big Oscar players of the past couple years have come from Cannes, movies like Anora and Sentimental Value and The Substance. Do you think we'll be talking about any of this year's movies next March?
1: I mean, obviously a lot of these films go on to be the international film nominees. So always in that case, we will see that. But in terms of seeing a movie break out into kind of the main Best Picture competition, the way that The Secret Agent, which was one of my favorite films last year, or Sentimental Value did, I don't know that that's going to happen this year. I mean, you never know. Some of these films play much better or worse once they're removed from this very cloistered festival viewing situation. But I would not say that this year we're looking to see more Cannes films break out the way they did last year.
2: That's Allison Wilmore, New York Magazine critic and host of the podcast Critical Darlings. Thank you so much for being with us.
1: Thanks for having me.
3: Let's all go to the lobby. Let's all go to the lobby. Let's all go to the lobby to get ourselves a treat.
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5: City councils in Bloomington and Normal both signaled support for a temporary moratorium on data centers. That's among the stories you heard this week on WGLT. I'm Ben Howell with News and Review. Normal's council took a unanimous vote. Bloomington plans to consider a six-month moratorium next week. Water use for cooling is a big concern for data centers. Ward 5 councilmember Michael Straza said during Bloomington's non-voting meeting, the water issue isn't going away.
6: Long-term, for the growth of our community, the sustainability of our community, we're going to have to find another water source no matter what.
5: More than a dozen residents all told the Bloomington City Council they don't want a data center in the community. The town of Normal's plan to build the Uptown Underpass is still on. The council voted 4-3 in favor of the $43 million project. Mayor Chris Koos cast the tie-breaking vote. Andy Byers was one of the no votes.
7: But fundamentally, we don't need the underpass to continue the development of Uptown. And so at some point, we're going to need to invest large sums of money to further develop Uptown South.
5: The town had to get a second builder after the first contractor withdrew the project, raising the price. Governor J.B. Pritzker says he wants to slow down data center development in Illinois to buy time to address their substantial need for electricity. During a visit to Normal, Pritzker renewed his call for a pause on state tax credits for data centers.
8: Data centers just add to the pressure on all of us to make sure that there's energy, and particularly clean energy, available to serve the needs of job creation.
5: Pritzker says the recent lifting of a moratorium on new nuclear power is an important precursor so the state knows how much energy capacity it has. And Pritzker is taking a victory lap at Rivian's new R2 plant in Normal, which is now operational thanks in part to millions in tax breaks from his administration. Rivian founder and CEO RJ Scaringe showed Pritzker around the inside of an R2. Pritzker's administration is giving Rivian financial help for the R2 plant, a new supplier park across the street, and the tunnel that connects them underneath Rivian Motorway.
8: And with Rivian's new supplier park, a whole new EV ecosystem is being created right here.

0: here in the Bloomington Normal area.
1: Pritzker says he's pre-ordered an R2 himself. A group of interfaith and civic leaders are showing solidarity with congregants at Bloomington's mosque as they mourn the deadly shooting at an Islamic center in San Diego. The anti-hate group Not in Our Town showed up for Friday prayer, as did Bloomington's mayor and police chief and the McLean County Board chair. The mosque's director of religious affairs and imam, Saad Paola, says it was very meaningful to see that show of support.
2: We have to learn how to respect differences of others and learn how to stand in solidarity when these kind of things happen. We all should be one.
1: The attack in San Diego comes during a swell of Islamophobia in the U.S. and around the globe. Wood Hill Towers in Bloomington will soon have a new name honoring a longtime champion of public housing in the Twin Cities. The apartment complex is being renamed the Holman Short Towers, dedicated to Kim Holman Short's four-decade career with the Bloomington Housing Authority. Current director Jeremy Hayes says Holman Short is a shining example of public service to the community.
3: It takes more than just money to provide public services. It takes people on the ground, day after day and year after year.
1: Community members celebrated the tower's renaming with a dedication ceremony and ribbon cutting. Bloomington Normal's Democratic congressman is reviving a bill aimed at lowering drug prices. Eric Sorensen's Stop Games Act seeks to scrutinize petitions to the Food and Drug Administration, which block generic alternatives from reaching the market. Many of those petitions, he says, come from the drug companies producing brand names.
4: They game the system so that they block competition, they keep the generics off the market, and then they keep their stock price high so that the profits are high.
1: Sorensen says the bill remedies needless delays getting FDA-approved drugs onto shelves. McLean County government just took a big step toward compliance with the Americans with Disabilities Act. County Board Chair Elizabeth Johnston says till now, image files on the county website that have words in the picture could not be read out loud for visually impaired people.
5: This one actually can take a scanned document and turn it into something that can be read, and it can be copied and pasted, and I kind of geeked out about it.
1: The site has been able to read text on the county web pages out loud for a while. You can find more on all these stories at WGLT.org. I'm Ben Howell.
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11: I'm Nora Rahm with these headlines. A separatist militant group is claiming responsibility for a suicide bombing in Pakistan today. At least 23 people were killed and dozens more were wounded. The attacks targeted a train carrying military personnel and their families. Ukrainian President Volodymyr Zelensky says Russia attacked a city near Kyiv early this morning with a hypersonic ballistic missile, which can carry nuclear warheads. Two people were killed. And the motorist group AAA says the national average for a gallon of gas this Memorial Day weekend is $4.51 for regular. It was $3.18 at this time last year. I'm Nora Rahm, NPR News in Washington.

0: Cosmetology and Spa Academy drop in occasionally, and Lambert has brought in a barber and other beauty experts. Today is Samantha Hart, a realtor, but hairstyling is one of her hobbies.
1: Today, it's a little bit of learning how to French braid, because that's the basis of crocheting hair into your head. So the ones who want to learn how to French braid, and then the ones who already know how to French braid, I'm just showing them how to actually crochet the hair in and how to take it out.
0: You may be thinking of yarn when you hear the word crochet, but this is all about hair. The technique is done by adding synthetic or natural hair to the client's own hair. The tool is made differently from a standard crochet needle. It has a hook latch that closes.
1: We actually latch the hair weave to the hook and pull it under the French braid. So we have a little bit more control with the hair than you would with the yarn when you're crocheting.
0: Eighth grader Nylasia Morrow is Lambert's club assistant. She joined the beauty club last year. Her favorite style to do is called a sew-in. This is where the client's hair is braided, and instead of being crocheted into the braid, it is sewn with a special type of thread.
2: After you sew it into your braids, you will have like a part in the front where you don't braid, and then you will hot comb it, and then you will curl it or leave it straight.
0: Sixth grader Amina Rios Quinones has learned how to braid and put her hair into updos, but hairstyling isn't the only skill she's picking up.
3: I'm learning how to interact with other people and how to like talk with other people or how to do the hair or like help them with advice.
0: The students learn other beauty techniques. The club leader goes over a few of them.
4: Last week we learned how to put on acrylic nails. We also learned how to do eyelashes. They've done it on each other. I've done it on the students.
5: I can do nails, well, a little bit of nails.
0: That's sixth grader Taraya Rosario. Her favorite thing to do is to add fake nails with an acrylic overlay.
5: You gotta glue it on first. You gotta file it down. And then it's like this stuff, like this powder stuff. And you dip it in this like this watery stuff. And then you dip it in the powder and you lightly put it on there.
0: After it hardens, more filing is done to make the nail smooth. Lambert says she's shocked at how much last year students have grown. Hart keeps coming back to teach the girls because she says it's important for them to learn how to do their own hair.
1: They need to know how to be able to do the basics, the minimum, or even if it's a desire to go further and do more people's hair, you got to start somewhere.
0: Last year, the club had about 40 members. This year, it's around 60. In Rockford, I'm Yvonne Booz.
6: More to come on Statewide. Illinois lawmakers have passed a bill that would allow school districts to pay for extended motel stays for students facing homelessness. Isabella Nieto reports.
7: Illinois schools are already able to help families pay for housing. A new bill would add extended motel stays to the list of options school districts can help pay for. The bill's sponsor, Democratic Senator Karina Villa, says it will help students stay in school and their communities while they find a more permanent home.
8: When a student doesn't know where they'll sleep at night, it's so much harder for them to get to school, to focus on class, and to feel safe enough to learn.
7: The bill passed the Senate and now awaits the governor's approval. I'm Isabella Nieto.
6: More to come on Statewide.

0: Belle and Sebastian at the Tiny Desk from 2022. They just played Judy and the Dream of Horses. Before that, we heard Working Boy in New York City. And Belle and Sebastian opened with Unnecessary Drama. Bob Boylan was the producer on this Belle and Sebastian show, and Josh Rogerson was the audio engineer.
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0: And I'm Ana Maria Sayer.
1: Today, the show is looking back at a few influential artists from the 1990s. 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

You're traveling Highway 309, and that was Little Ed and the Blues Imperials with Bad All By Myself. I'm your host, Terrence Jones. Got a lot coming up on this beautiful Sunday afternoon, so stay tuned. Listen tomorrow at 5 a.m. to Morning Edition. We look at the relationship between church and state, the relationship between the president and faith and the state on the next Morning Edition from NPR News. This is a singer known for his experimental indie rock style. It's Bakar with Hell and Back on Highway 309.

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0: A recent survey found that nearly three-quarters of people in the U.S. are worried about whether the news they see online is real or faked. 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

0: Boo.
1: Home is where I live inside. 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What's the need to back in? Soon I'm with my silent screen.

0: our relationship, Adrian and mine, started with him sending a lot of his beautiful, like super visual, vivid, almost cinematic tracks to me.
1: Eric Burton on the Black Pumas, the band he fronts with Adrian Quesada.
2: I woke up to the morning sky first.
0: And to my surprise, it felt like musically we kind of think the same way, the way that I think kind of translated to what makes our collaboration easy. While Adrian and I are pretty different, we're similar in a lot of ways, and what we think is good. I was really lucky. For me, it was just about exploring the playground that is the studios.
1: The Black Pumas, another great artist you can hear traveling Highway 309, where you never know what you're going to hear, but we guarantee it will be good.

God Almighty. Nehemiah Curtis James.

You never know what you're going to hear riding Highway 309, but it will be good, like that from Gorillaz featuring Spark. The historic Ewing Manor will be open for public tours through September. The tours will be from 4 to 6 p.m. on Mondays, with the last tour starting at 5:15 p.m. Reservations are encouraged but not required. You can find reservations and more info at ewingmanor.illinoisstate.edu. 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
1: Hey, what's going on? 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
1: From the campus of Illinois State University, it's All Things Considered on 89.1 WGLT. I'm Courtney Conroy. Governor J.B. Pritzker is taking a victory lap at Rivian's new R2 plant in Normal, which is now operational thanks in part to millions in tax breaks from his administration. 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
2: I'm Janine Herbst with these headlines. President Trump says there's been a breakthrough in a peace deal with Iran, but details aren't clear. Trump says negotiations to end the war are, quote, proceeding in an orderly and constructive manner, but he says he told his negotiators not to rush the deal. But there's no official confirmation from Iran. EU leaders are condemning Russia's use of a Oreshnik missile overnight in Ukraine that's capable of carrying nuclear weapons. At least two people were killed, dozens injured. And gas prices continue to rise as Americans take road trips this holiday weekend. The average price for a gallon of regular is $4.51 a gallon, according to AAA. It was $3.18 a gallon this time last year. I'm Janine Herbst, NPR News.

0: We've been listening to a song called Northwest Passage. It's a folk tune by the Canadian musician Stan Rogers, written more than 100 years after the Franklin Expedition, about his own journey across Canada. This cover is by The Longest Johns.
1: 3 centuries thereafter, I take passage over land.
0: And this is All Things Considered from NPR News.
2: City councils in Bloomington and Normal both signaled support for a temporary moratorium on data centers. That's among the stories you heard this week on WGLT. I'm Ben Howell with News and Review. Normal's council took a unanimous vote. Bloomington plans to consider a 6-month moratorium next week. Water use for cooling is a big concern for data centers. Ward 5 councilmember Michael Straza said during Bloomington's non-voting meeting, the water issue isn't going away.
3: Long term, for the growth of our community, the sustainability of our community, we're going to have to find another water source no matter what.
2: More than a dozen residents all told the Bloomington City Council they don't want a data center in the community. The town of Normal's plan to build the Uptown Underpass is still on. The council voted 4-3 in favor of the $43 million project. Mayor Chris Coos cast the tie-breaking vote. Andy Byers was one of the no votes.
4: But fundamentally, we don't need the underpass to continue the development of Uptown. And so at some

0: 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More at CEFQ.com/owner.
1: For data centers.
2: Data centers just add to the pressure on all of us to make sure that there's energy, and particularly clean energy, available to serve the needs of job creation.
1: Pritzker says the recent lifting of a moratorium on new nuclear power is an important precursor so the state knows how much energy capacity it has. And Pritzker is taking a victory lap at Rivian's new R2 plant in Normal, which is now operational thanks in part to millions in tax breaks from his administration. Rivian founder and CEO RJ Scaringe showed Pritzker around the inside of an R2. Pritzker's administration is giving Rivian financial help for the R2 plant, a new supplier park across the street, and the tunnel that connects them underneath Rivian Motorway.
2: And with Rivian's new supplier park, a whole new EV ecosystem is being created right here in the Bloomington Normal area.
1: Pritzker says he's pre-ordered an R2 himself. A group of interfaith and civic leaders are showing solidarity with congregants at Bloomington's mosque as they mourn the deadly shooting at an Islamic center in San Diego. The anti-hate group Not in Our Town showed up for Friday prayer, as did Bloomington's mayor and police chief and the McLean County Board chair. The mosque's director of religious affairs and imam, Saad Paola, says it was very meaningful to see that show of support.
3: We have to learn how to respect differences of others and learn how to stand in solidarity when these kind of things happen. We all should be one.
1: The attack in San Diego comes during a swell of Islamophobia in the U.S. and around the globe. Wood Hill Towers in Bloomington will soon have a new name honoring a longtime champion of public housing in the Twin Cities. The apartment complex is being renamed the Holman Short Towers, dedicated to Kim Holman Short's four-decade career with the Bloomington Housing Authority. Current director Jeremy Hayes says Holman Short is a shining example of public service to the community.
4: It takes more than just money to provide public services. It takes people on the ground, day after day and year after year.
1: Community members celebrated the tower's renaming with a dedication ceremony and ribbon cutting. Bloomington Normal's Democratic congressman is reviving a bill aimed at lowering drug prices. Eric Sorensen's Stop Games Act seeks to scrutinize petitions to the Food and Drug Administration, which block generic alternatives from reaching the market. Many of those petitions, he says, come from the drug companies producing brand names.
5: They game the system so that they block competition, they keep the generics off the market, and then they keep their stock price high so that the profits are high.
1: Sorensen says the bill remedies needless delays getting FDA-approved drugs onto shelves. McLean County government just took a big step toward compliance with the Americans with Disabilities Act. County Board Chair Elizabeth Johnston says till now, image files on the county website that have words in the picture could not be read out loud for visually impaired people.
6: This one actually can take a scanned document and turn it into something that can be read, and it can be copied and pasted, and I kind of geeked out about it.
1: The site has been able to read text on the county web pages out loud for a while. You can find more on all these stories at WGLT.org. I'm Ben Howell.
7: 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I'm Courtney Conroy. American Roots is just ahead on WGLT at 5 o'clock. The Bloomington Public Library is hosting a new photography exhibit by local photographer Lori Bergner. The exhibit focuses on the Democratic Republic of Congo. It's on display through June 8th and is located outside the community rooms on the library's second floor. 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
8: I'm Janine Herbst with these headlines. In Gaza, Israeli airstrikes are intensifying. Palestinian officials say 30 people have been killed in the past week and nearly 900 were killed since a ceasefire deal was reached in October. This as Israel expands military operations in Gaza. The Justice Department says it's removed some news releases about charges and convictions in relation to the deadly January 6th attack on the U.S. Capitol, saying those releases were propaganda. Many defendants pleaded guilty or were convicted, and some were pardoned by President Trump. And at the weekend box office, Star Wars, The Mandalorian, and Grogu took the top spot with an estimated $82 million in ticket sales. I'm Janine Herbst, NPR News.

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0: 2025 Heritage Fellow Edward Poulard, playing with the group Les Amis Creoles. We'll be back with two final 2025 NEA Heritage Fellows when American Roots returns.
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0: I'm Nick Spitzer. This is American Roots, visiting with the NEA National Heritage Fellows of the past year. Adrian Reiko Iwanaga is a dancer, teacher, and choreographer of Bon Odori, a centuries-old Japanese folk dance. Iwanaga was introduced to classical Japanese dance while incarcerated at the Granada Relocation Center, Amachi, in Colorado during World War II. After the war, Iwanaga continued taking dance lessons and worked to become a certified Natori dance master in Japan in 1965. She became involved with Bon Odori folk dancing through the San Jose Buddhist Church Betsuin, and in 1998 became the church's head Bon Odori teacher. The San Jose Buddhist Church's Obon Festival is now the largest such celebration in the U.S.
6: Obon is a very important holiday in Japan. Everyone goes home to their families to take care of the grave sites and such and gather together in remembrance. Along with that, there's a dance component. It's related to a Buddhist tale, but at the same time, it's kind of dancing in joy and gratitude and in memory of those who have passed on. It is an American tradition now where many temples and even communities

0: Until I Die, the legendary Ingram Metz from their 2020 album, Take a Look in the Book, which was recorded over 3 days in Richmond. Most songs on the album were done in one take to capture the spirit of the group's powerful live performances. Our program is produced in collaboration with colleagues in the School of Liberal Arts at Tulane University, with support from the National Endowment for the Arts, the National Council for the Traditional Arts, the New Orleans Tourism and Cultural Fund, and Jim Hart in Chicago. I'm Nick Spitzer, and this is American Roots from PRX, Public Radio Exchange.
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0: On stage in Salisbury, Maryland at the 80th National Folk Festival in 2021 with bluegrass hero and grand gentleman Del McCurry and band. We'll be back with a great live pairing of two National Heritage Fellows from past years, West African Siddiqui Kande and New Orleanian Dr. Michael White, when American Roots returns.
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0: This is American Roots with a live cultural exchange between National Heritage awardees from New Orleans and West Africa. We're joined on stage at the New Orleans Jazz Museum by Siddiqui Kande, a singer, percussionist, dancer, and National Heritage Fellow from Guinea, who dances on his hands instead of his feet due to a life with polio. He formed Message d'Espoir, an orchestra of artists with disabilities, and joined a dance troupe, Les Merveilles de Guinée, which brought him to the U.S. in 1998, where Siddiqui started his own company, Tukunu All Ability African Dance. He was joined here by his longtime partner, Wowo Soakoli, on guitar. New Orleans Heritage Fellow Dr. Michael White added clarinet, with Matt Hampsey on guitar, Bruce Sunpie Barnes on Zydeco accordion, Leroy Etienne drums, and Kerry Lewis acoustic bass, all part of an American Roots live show.

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0: Yeah.
1: On stage with percussionist and singer Siddiqui Kande, a Mande and French-speaking musician who received the National Heritage Award in 2007. Joined by New Orleanian Dr. Michael White on clarinet, who received the award in 2008. And we are back with Louisiana Creole Zydeco music from another Heritage Fellow, the late King of Zydeco, Clifton Chenier, in a minute on American Roots.
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1: This is American Roots, celebrating the NEA National Heritage Fellows. The late Zydeco King, Clifton Chenier, received the award back in 1984. Earlier this year, Smithsonian Folkways Records worked with its Arhuli collection to celebrate the 100th anniversary of Chenier's birth, including his landmark tracks and unissued songs, accompanied by a 160-page book of photos, posters, and liner note essays. We'll hear some of those tracks, starting with his iconic song, Zydeco et pas salé, or snap beans and no salt, referring to hard times and just getting by. The late King of Zydeco, Clifton Chenier, on American Roots.
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